0: And now for something completely different.
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4: WSYD, Mount Airy, North Carolina. Granite City Gold.

The continent of Atlantis was an island which lay before the Great Flood in the area we now call the Atlantic Ocean. So great an area of land that from her western shores, those beautiful sailors journeyed to the south and the North Americas with ease, in their ships with painted sails. To the east, Africa was her neighbor, across a short strait of sea miles. The great Egyptian age is but a remnant of the Atlantean culture. The antediluvian kings colonized the world. All the gods who play in the mythological dramas, in all legends from all lands, were from fair Atlantis. Knowing her fate, Atlantis sent out ships to all corners of the earth. On board were the 12. The poet, the physician, the farmer, the scientist, the magician, and the other so-called gods of our legends, though gods they were. And as the elders of our time choose to remain blind, let us rejoice and let us sing and dance and ring in the new. Hail Atlantis!

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Good morning, nation. 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Welcome to the final Monday of July 2026, the 27th day of the month, as we charge headlong toward August. And it's definitely a summer out there. Had a little nice reprieve of the high temperatures over the weekend, but they're back. Patchy fog in the forecast for this morning. Sunny and hot. High near 90 today. Some clouds tonight, a low around 66. Then tomorrow looks a little shaky. A chance of showers and thunderstorms pretty much throughout the day, mainly in the afternoon. Partly sunny and hot, a high near 90. And the chance of precipitation is 70%. And they're saying some of these storms could be severe, so we'll do our best to keep an eye on those and keep you updated as we get accurate information. And then things clear out a bit, and looks like a sunny rest of the week with some 80s, so we'll take that. Presently at our studios on Springs Road, 68 degrees, that's 20 degrees Celsius. Humidity? Well, we have fog, and fog is 100%.

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Whew! Took more breath than I thought it would. Here's Creedence.

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That's the sound of the Hollies from 1971. What a great run in the 1970s. Long Dark Road. 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
1: AP News, I'm Marcela Sanchez. Police in Seattle say three people were shot and killed and four more were wounded at a food festival yesterday. One suspect was apprehended at the scene and authorities were still searching for a second suspect. Investigators believe the two suspects were shooting at each other, adding that there was no ongoing threat to the public. In Germany, the suspect in the deadly Berlin Pride attack has been killed in a confrontation with police. The AP's Julie Walker has more.
2: Police in Berlin say Abdul Balut was shot and killed in the suburbs Sunday evening after apparently running toward officers with a sharp instrument following a manhunt lasting nearly 24 hours. Prosecutors say the 21-year-old had wanted to join the Islamic State group. Balut was the main suspect after a van drove into a crowd Saturday night near a Pride festival. More than two dozen people were injured, either hit or stabbed with a machete. One was killed. German Interior Minister Alexander Dobrindt had said Balut, a German citizen with Lebanese roots, was on their radar and called it an act of Islamic extremist terror.
3: Zur islamistischen Szene.
2: Berlin's Pride Festival is one of Europe's largest LGBTQ plus celebrations. I'm Julie Walker.
1: Massive wildfires in France have forced more than 250,000 people to flee their homes. Officials say the largest fire may have slowed down after advancing toward the wine region city of Bordeaux. The U.S. and Iran have paused their attacks in the Persian Gulf region for a second straight night. But it remains unclear why the U.S. halted its strikes, triggered by Iran's attacks on ships trying to transit the Strait of Hormuz. Efforts are underway to resume negotiations on an interim ceasefire agreement. This is AP News.
4: Here's news for WSYD and WPAQ. Virginia, the world's largest data center hub, has released a long-delayed study that examined the state's eastern region groundwater supply and the resource-hungry industry's possible impact on it, finding declines are likely in a critical aquifer due to population growth and industrial use and urging stricter regulations. Produced by environmental scientists, the report, which the state for more than 6 months had refused to release, said that regulators should have more authority to reject industrial water withdrawal permits, force entities to examine alternative sources of water, and clamp down on users who might be using more water than they should be. The report noted limits around publicly available information on data center water use, but did not lay blame with the industry for the concerns raised about the aquifer. A wide range of interest groups had begun to publicly admonish the governor's administration for withholding the report. Those reviewing it last Friday said its findings were sobering. In North Carolina, a former federal prison in eastern North Carolina may become the state's first dedicated federal immigration detention center. Reports say ICE plans to open the center this fall at the former Rivers Correctional Institution in Winton. The proposed facility would be run by private prison company Geo Group and house about 1,400 detainees, making it one of the largest immigration detention centers on the East Coast. A spokesperson for the state prison system says they have no control over the decision since the site is a private prison, not a state facility. Geo Group has come under fire for alleged physical and sexual violence at similar facilities in multiple states. A new audit by the state auditor reveals that the State Department of Public Safety had $97.3 million in financial reporting errors for the fiscal year ending June 30, 2025. NCDPS is the chief agency for law enforcement, juvenile justice initiatives, and emergency management responsibilities in North Carolina. Auditors say inadequate internal controls, including review procedures, led to the overstated and understated errors that, if not fixed, would have led department management and other stakeholders to have relied on inaccurate information, leading to greater errors in the future. Disney is filming a new show in North Carolina, and you can be in it. Maybe the Wilmington area will serve as the backdrop for the pilot of the series Saltwater, a spinoff of the 2006 movie Aquamarine. To be an extra, create an account on the CastGen platform and send in your application. More details about the roles and submission requirements can be found at facebook.com/twccastandrecruit. Filming is set for this Friday. Each actor will be paid $96 for 8 hours of work, and you get to put Disney on your resume. Closer to home, a man has been arrested and charged in connection to a shooting at a King bar on Saturday. According to the King PD, officers were summoned to the Bearded Viking just after midnight in reference to a shooting in progress. At the club, they found a man suffering from multiple gunshot wounds. The victim was taken to a hospital where he remains in stable condition. The suspect fled the scene but was taken into custody about 11 a.m. Saturday. He is Caleb James Robbins, age 29, of Rural Hall. Robbins has been charged with one count of felony assault, inflicting serious bodily injury. That's news for WSYD and WPAQ. Patchy fog early this morning, sunny and hot otherwise, with a high near 90 degrees today. Some clouds tonight, a low around 66. Tomorrow, a 70% chance of showers and thunderstorms. Some could be severe, and mostly in the afternoon and high near 90 under partly sunny skies. Presently at our studios on Springs Road, 68 degrees. That's 20 degrees Celsius. 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
4: In sports, Corey Heim held off Christopher Bell and Joey Logano over the final 34-lap green flag run on Sunday to win his second Cup Series race in his 15th start. Heim, who won at Naval Base Coronado in June, was driving the number 67 Toyota for the eighth time this season in his first visit to the Brickyard. Christopher Bell placed second, Joey Logano third, Chase Briscoe and Denny Hamlin rounded out the top five. After waiting more than 10 years for her second LPGA win, South Korean golfer Jenny Shin secured a two-shot victory at the Women's Scottish Open on Sunday. The 33-year-old Shin carded a 3-over 75 on the Dundonald Links to finish at 9-under. A-Lim Kim finished second after a 4-under 68. World number one Jannik Sinner and 24-time Grand Slam champion Novak Djokovic have withdrawn from the National Bank Open. Neither will compete in Montreal after both players were included on the entry list for the ATP Masters 1000 tournament beginning August 1st. Seven-time Grand Slam champion Carlos Alcaraz was not included on the player list as he continues to recover from a right wrist injury. French Open champion and Wimbledon runner-up Alexander Zverev will be the tournament's top seed. Talk about playing hurt. Despite suffering a concussion, a broken nose, three broken ribs, and a broken hand, and 40 stitches in his face after a July 14th car crash, San Francisco 49ers head coach Kyle Shanahan is expected to be on the sidelines for the team's Week 1 opener on September 10th. The 49ers will face the Los Angeles Rams in a matchup of NFC West rivals in Melbourne, Australia. In the meantime, reports say Shanahan will step back from his typical head coaching tasks as the 49ers begin training camp, with assistant head coach Chris Forrester handling the bulk of those responsibilities. Athletics All-Star catcher Shea Langeliers could miss the remainder of the 2026 season after suffering a torn meniscus in his right knee, another blow to a team already ravaged by injuries. Langeliers, 28, suffered the injury on the base paths and will decide whether to undergo surgery to repair the tear. If he does so, as expected, he would be sidelined through the end of the year. ESPN says Kentavious Caldwell Pope has agreed to a buyout with the Memphis Grizzlies and plans to sign a one-year, $3.9 million deal with the Philadelphia 76ers after clearing waivers. The Grizzlies and Caldwell Pope's agent Rich Paul finalized the buyout on Saturday, allowing him to join Philadelphia and giving the Sixers a veteran wing shooter and defender just one day after the team signed LeBron James to shake up the Eastern Conference. Yesterday's scores in Major League Baseball: the Rays 1, the Guardians nothing, Nationals 10, the Diamondbacks 7, Braves 3, the Orioles 2, Pirates 8, the Cubs 7, Red Sox 6, Blue Jays 1, Royals 5, Tigers 4, Mets 8, the Dodgers 3, Padres over the Marlins 5-3, Twins 11, the A's 8, Brewers 11, Rockies 2, White Sox 12, Astros 3, Reds 5, Cardinals 3, Mariners 6, the Rangers 4, Angels over the Giants 4-3, Phillies 11, Yankees 4. That's sports for WSYD and WPAQ.
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7: Good morning, it's 7:11 at WSYD Now presents the morning obituaries as a public service. Mr. Robert Bobby Burt Ashley Jr., age 59, of Galax, Virginia, passed away July 22nd. He was born in Chicago, Illinois, May 20th, 1967. He worked for many years as an auto mechanic. The family will hold a celebration of life service for him on Saturday at 10 a.m. at Flat Ridge Baptist Church. Pastor Chris Davis will officiate. Moody Funeral Home in Mount Airy is serving the family. Eugene Gene Dalton, age 79, of Mount Airy, passed away July 24th. He was a native of Carroll County, Virginia, born November 21st, 1946. He was a self-made photojournalist. He worked for several Virginia newspapers, including those in Marion, Radford, Pulaski, Blacksburg, Danville, and Roanoke. A private cremation service for Mr. Dalton will be held by Moody Funeral Service at a later date. Moody Funeral Service is respectfully serving the family. Mr. David Ray Morris, age 74, of Mount Airy, passed away July 24th. He was a native of Carroll County, Virginia, born May 11, 1952. He worked for many years as a department manager at Walmart. Funeral services to honor his life will be held tomorrow at 2 p.m. at Moody Funeral Home in Mount Airy. Brother Billy Morris will officiate. Burial follows in Skyline Memory Gardens. The family will receive friends at the funeral home Tuesday from 1 p.m. until time for the service, and also at the home of Kathy Snow, 181 Friendly Lane in Pilot Mountain. Harry Edwin Nichols, age 78, of New London, North Carolina, formerly of the White Plains community, passed away July 24th. He was a native of Surrey County, born October 15, 1947. He was a local farmer who also worked for years at Hilton Supply Company and Surrey Electric Motors. He was a longtime volunteer with the White Plains Volunteer Fire Department, serving in many capacities. Funeral services for Mr. Nichols are today at 1 p.m. at White Plains Friends Meeting. Mr. Chad Badgett will lead the service. Burial follows in the church cemetery. Moody Funeral Home is serving the family. Michael Ray Sykes, age 62, of Mount Airy, passed away July 25th. He was born in Surrey County July 17th, 1964. He was a longtime cattle farmer. Graveside services for Mr. Sykes will be Wednesday at 11 a.m. at Oakdale Cemetery. The Reverend Joe Adkins officiating. The family will receive friends Wednesday from 10 a.m. until time to depart for the service. On behalf of the staff and management of WSYD, we extend our condolences to those who have lost loved ones at this time. Good morning, 66 degrees at 7:14.
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Sammy Davis Jr., one of the entertainers of his era, with a song that he hated. Hated that song. He thought it would destroy his career, and ironically, it would become his only number one hit. Oh, well. You take the wins where you can get them, I guess. 731, 66 degrees. 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

Tyrone Davis, his signature song, Turn Back, The Hands of Time. We're approaching 7:56. We'll break for news, weather, and sports at 8 a.m. I'm going to head that way with Santana.

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1: AP News, I'm Marcela Sanchez. Mediators have made progress in efforts to get the U.S. and Iran back to negotiations. That was according to two regional officials who also said mediators led by Qatar and Pakistan were working to bridge the gap between the two countries to return to an interim ceasefire deal. The comments came after neither the U.S. nor Iran reported carrying out any attacks for three straight days. The AP's Donna Warder has more.
2: After nearly 2 weeks of intensified bombing, the U.S. military has paused its airstrikes on Iran during diplomatic efforts to try to avert a return to an all-out war. A spokesman for the Islamic Republic of Iran Army says on Iranian government TV that Iranian forces also have stopped their attacks, which he says were retaliatory, because the U.S. had violated the Memorandum of Understanding. Israeli Prime Minister Benjamin Netanyahu says he'll discuss Iran with President Donald Trump when he's in Washington Monday for the funeral of U.S. Senator Lindsey Graham. But while Israel launched the war alongside the U.S. in February, it's been notably absent from renewed U.S. attacks over Iran's effective closure of the Strait of Hormuz. Donna Warder, Washington.
1: In Seattle, police are still searching for a second suspect after gunfire erupted at a crowded food festival beneath Seattle's Space Needle yesterday. Three people were killed and four others wounded, including a toddler. One suspect was apprehended at the scene. French President Emmanuel Macron has held a crisis meeting focusing on the uncontrolled wildfires that have forced more than 250,000 people to flee their homes. World shares were mostly higher today, and oil prices slipped nearly 7%. More stories at apnews.com. This is AP News.
3: Here's news for WSYD and WPAQ. Virginia, the world's largest data center hub, has released a long-delayed study that examined the state's eastern region groundwater supply and the resource-hungry industry's possible impact on it, finding declines are likely in a critical aquifer due to population growth and industrial use, and urging stricter regulations. Produced by environmental scientists, the report, which the state for more than 6 months had refused to release, said regulators should have more authority to reject industrial water withdrawal permits, force entities to examine alternative sources of water, and clamp down on users who might be using more water than they should be. The report noted limits around publicly available information on data center water use, but did not lay blame with the industry for the concerns raised about the aquifer. A wide range of interest groups had begun to publicly admonish the governor's administration for withholding the report. Those reviewing it last Friday said its findings were sobering. In North Carolina, a former federal prison in eastern North Carolina may become the state's first dedicated federal immigration detention center. Reports say ICE plans to open the center this fall at the former Rivers Correctional Institution in Winton. The proposed facility would be run by private prison company Geo Group and house about 1,400 detainees, making it one of the largest immigration detention centers on the East Coast. A spokesperson for the state prison system says they have no control over the decision since the site is a private prison, not a state facility. Geo Group has come under fire for alleged physical and sexual violence at similar facilities in multiple states. A new audit by the state auditor reveals that the State Department of Public Safety had $97.3 million in financial reporting errors for the fiscal year ending June 30, 2025. NCDPS is the chief agency for law enforcement, juvenile justice initiatives, and emergency management responsibilities in North Carolina. Auditors say inadequate internal controls, including review procedures, led to the overstated and understated errors that, if not fixed, would have led department management and other stakeholders to have relied on inaccurate information, leading to greater errors in the future. Disney is filming a new show in North Carolina, and you can be in it. Maybe the Wilmington area will serve as the backdrop for the pilot of the series Saltwater, a spinoff of the 2006 movie Aquamarine. To be an extra, create an account on the CastGen platform and send in your application. More details about the roles and submission requirements can be found at facebook.com/twccastandrecruit. Filming is set for this Friday. Each actor will be paid $96 for 8 hours of work, and you get to put Disney on your resume. Closer to home, a man has been arrested and charged in connection to a shooting at a King bar on Saturday. According to the King PD, officers were summoned to the Bearded Viking just after midnight in reference to a shooting in progress. At the club, they found a man suffering from multiple gunshot wounds. The victim was taken to a hospital where he remains in stable condition. The suspect fled the scene but was taken into custody about 11 a.m. Saturday. He is Caleb James Robbins, age 29, of Rural Hall. Robbins has been charged with one count of felony assault, inflicting serious bodily injury. That's news for WSYD and WPAQ.
4: Patchy fog early this morning. Otherwise, mostly sunny and hot with a high near 90 today. Partly cloudy tonight, low around 66. Tuesday, a good chance of showers and thunderstorms, especially in the afternoon. Partly sunny conditions, a high near 89. Presently 70 degrees. That's 21 degrees Celsius.
3: In sports, Corey Heim held off Christopher Bell and Joey Logano over the final 34-lap green flag run on Sunday to win his second Cup Series race in his 15th start. Heim, who won at Naval Base Coronado in June, was driving the number 67 Toyota for the eighth time this season in his first visit to the Brickyard. Christopher Bell placed second, Joey Logano third, Chase Briscoe and Denny Hamlin rounded out the top five. After waiting more than 10 years for her second LPGA win, South Korean golfer Jenny Shin secured a two-shot victory at the Women's Scottish Open on Sunday. The 33-year-old Shin carded a 3-over-75 on the Dundonald Links to finish at 9-under. A. Lim Kim finished second after a 4-under-68. World number one Jannik Sinner and 24-time Grand Slam champion Novak Djokovic have withdrawn from the National Bank Open. Neither will compete in Montreal after both players were included on the entry list for the ATP Masters 1000 tournament beginning August 1st. Seven-time Grand Slam champion Carlos Alcaraz was not included on the player list as he continues to recover from a right wrist injury. French Open champion and Wimbledon runner-up Alexander Zverev will be the tournament's top seed. Talk about playing hurt. Despite suffering a concussion, a broken nose, three broken ribs, and a broken hand, and 40 stitches in his face after a July 14th car crash, San Francisco 49ers head coach Kyle Shanahan is expected to be on the sidelines for the team's Week 1 opener on September 10th. The 49ers will face the Los Angeles Rams in a matchup of NFC West rivals in Melbourne, Australia. In the meantime, reports say Shanahan will step back from his typical head coaching tasks as the 49ers begin training camp, with assistant head coach Chris Forrester handling the bulk of those responsibilities. Athletics All-Star catcher Shea Langeliers could miss the remainder of the 2026 season after suffering a torn meniscus in his right knee, another blow to a team already ravaged by injuries. Langeliers, 28, suffered the injury on the base pass and will decide whether to undergo surgery to repair the tear. If he does so, as expected, he would be sidelined through the end of the year. ESPN says Kentavious Caldwell Pope has agreed to a buyout with the Memphis Grizzlies and plans to sign a one-year, $3.9 million deal with the Philadelphia 76ers after clearing waivers. The Grizzlies and Caldwell Pope's agent Rich Paul finalized the buyout on Saturday, allowing him to join Philadelphia and giving the Sixers a veteran wing shooter and defender just one day after the team signed LeBron James to shake up the Eastern Conference. Yesterday's scores in Major League Baseball: the Rays 1, the Guardians nothing, Nationals 10, the Diamondbacks 7, Braves 3, the Orioles 2, Pirates 8, the Cubs 7, Red Sox 6, Blue Jays 1, Royals 5, Tigers 4, Mets 8, the Dodgers 3, Padres over the Marlins 5-3, Twins 11, the A's 8, Brewers 11, Rockies 2, White Sox 12, Astros 3, Reds 5, Cardinals 3, Mariners 6, the Rangers 4, Angels over the Giants 4-3, Phillies 11, Yankees 4. That's sports for WSYD and WPAQ.
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Good times from Chic. 8:26 Eastern. You're listening to the Gold Rush on FM 105.1 WSYD. Good Monday morning. Hope you had a great weekend and your week is off to a good start. We got a nice day today, kind of hot, stormy day tomorrow, then some better weather rest of the week. We'll keep you updated and posted on all that, as it has been an interesting summer so far weather-wise, and I have a feeling there's more to come as we barrel toward August. Right now we have a couple of messages for your radio. We're back with more. Stay close. Hello, Nation. 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Let us be the soundtrack of your Saturday morning. Sounds Like the 70s, 7:30 a.m. to 9:30 a.m. Eastern every Saturday morning right here on FM 105.1. 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Here's some important information for our listeners about our on-air contests. All on-air contests indicate the prizes to be awarded and their method of entry. 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When any contest has a deadline for entry, the deadline is clearly indicated in on-air promotional announcements and any written rules. Contests and promotions are open to listeners ages 21 or older unless otherwise indicated. 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Winners are responsible for all federal, state, and local taxes, if any. All federal, state, and local laws apply. No purchase is necessary to participate in contests and promotions. There are no prize substitutions. Prizes are non-transferable and are not negotiable. Prizes cannot be exchanged for cash. Some prizes have restrictions or expiration dates and do not include gratuities. Winners who live within a 20-mile radius of our office in Mount Airy, North Carolina, must pick up their prize. 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Winners are urged to pick up their prize at the radio station. Prizes to be picked up at the station will be held for 30 days. Employees of WSYD, Granite City Broadcasting Incorporated, and radio station WPAQ are not eligible, along with immediate family, which includes spouses, siblings, parents, children, grandparents, and grandchildren, whether as in-laws or by current or past marriages, remarriages, adoption, cohabitation, or other family extension, and any other persons residing at the same household, whether or not related. 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Did you get all that? That's okay. It'll run from time to time. 8:29. Good morning, good morning. And happy birthday if you're celebrating on this 27th day of July. A Monday birthday can be a little tough, I guess, but all the more reason to go out and celebrate tonight, I guess. And you're sharing a birthday with some famous folk, not the least of which is baseball legend Leo Durocher. He was born on this date in 1906. One of the managers in the game. A little closer in, skating legend Peggy Fleming is 78 years old today. And speaking of skating legends, Christopher Dean of Torval and Dean. Remember them? 1984 Olympics. He is turning 68 today. Golfer Jordan Spieth is 33. Dimas Hassabis, I'm guessing at the way that name is pronounced, he's 50 today. I mention him only because he is a pioneer in artificial intelligence. He is highly awarded for his work in AI, so when the robots take over, we'll look up Mr. Hassabis. And also today, Maury McGovern turns 77 today. Maury McGovern, singer, songwriter, a Broadway performer, sort of made a career out of themes from big old disaster films. In 1974's Towering Inferno, I think it was called We May Never Love This Way Again, she did the theme song for the TV show Angie, and the one she's probably best known for, about a capsized ship. Remember the morning after?

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0: Atlanta Rhythm Section at 8:56 on this Monday morning. We have a special edition of Motown Monday coming up for you. It's an artist tribute to Stevie Wonder. Now, don't worry, Stevie's fine. we did this tribute a few years ago on the program. We thought we'd bring it back for you this summer. So stick with us and sit back and enjoy a special edition of Motown Monday here on WSYD FM 105.1 Mount Airy, North Carolina.
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2: 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Hello and welcome to another edition of Motown Monday here on WSYD. On today's program, a salute to one of Motown's most successful, prolific, and celebrated artists, Steveland Hardaway Morris, known professionally as Stevie Wonder. Stevie Wonder, a child musical prodigy, signed with Motown's Tamla label at the age of 11, the youngest artist to do so until Michael Jackson would come along about 9 years later. By 1963, little Stevie Wonder, as he was called, had his first number one hit on the Billboard Hot 100 charts, making him the youngest artist ever to do so. Here he is with his harmonica, the Funk Brothers Orchestra, and a very enthusiastic crowd, and Fingertips.
3: Everybody see you. See ya!

Following the success of Fingertips, Stevie Wonder will become a regular on the Traveling Motortown reviews, and he spent a lot of time in the recording studio as well. His next major charted hit would come in 1965 with the first song he co-wrote, Uptight, Everything's All Right.

Our Motown Monday spotlight artist, Stevie Wonder, with two hits from 1967, Hey Love, which was actually a B-side of a 45, and I Was Made to Love Her, which went to number 2 on the Billboard Hot 100 charts. You're listening to Motown Monday, a salute to Stevie Wonder today. We need to take a break. When we come back, Stevie Wonder comes into his own as a songwriter and arranger and one of Motown's best-selling artists, all before his 20th birthday. Stay with us. So you got a new phone.

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Here on Motown Monday, we're saluting Stevie Wonder. By the late 1960s, Stevie Wonder was writing or co-writing just about everything he recorded and coming into his own as an arranger as well. He had great mentors with the other Motown writers and producers and a real passion for the music. Here's a couple of his top 10 hits from 1968 and 1969. For Once in My Life and My Cherie Amour.

By the 1970s, Stevie Wonder was producing singles and albums at a dizzying rate and regularly topping the charts. These next two singles, a couple of his biggest and most memorable hits, came from his 15th studio album in 1972, Talking Book. Now keep in mind, he'd only been at Motown about 12 years at this time. Here's Stevie Wonder from Talking Book, Superstition, and You Are the Sunshine of My Life on Motown Monday.

You're listening to a special edition of Motown Monday, a salute to one of Motown's most celebrated artists, Stevie Wonder. We'll take a short break. When we come back, the 1970s move on. Stevie Wonder releases one of the most influential albums of his career and firmly establishes himself not only as a singer, but a songwriter, arranger, producer, and social activist. Stay close. So, need a little afternoon pick-me-up? We've got just the thing here at Granite City Gold. It's Amped Up Afternoons. Amped Up Afternoons, 4 supercharged hours of pop, rock, soul, disco. 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Welcome back to Motown Monday and our salute to Stevie Wonder. In 1974, Stevie Wonder released his 16th studio album entitled Inner Visions. This was more than just your typical Motown album. The 9 tracks of Inner Visions encompass a wide range of themes and issues, from drug abuse to inequality, systemic racism, even the afterlife. The critics loved it. The fans bought it by the millions. And at the 16th Grammy Awards, it won Album of the Year and Best Engineered Non-Classical Recording, and the single Living for the City won Best R&B Song. It's ranked number 23 on Rolling Stone's list of the 500 greatest albums of all time, and in 1999, Inner Visions was inducted into the Grammy Hall of Fame. On most of the tracks, Stevie Wonder plays every instrument himself. It was truly a one-man band on this album. Here's 2 hit tracks from Inner Visions, Higher Ground and Living for the City.

Inner Visions, a game-changing album for Stevie Wonder. You're listening to a salute to Stevie Wonder on this edition of Motown Monday here on WSYD. The 70s were very good to Stevie Wonder, with sold-out concert performances, best-selling albums, and from 1974 to 1976, three number ones sort of in a row. Here they are back to back to back. You Haven't Done Nothing from Talking Book, I Wish, also from Talking Book, and Sir Duke, also from Inner Visions on Motown Monday.

You're listening to Motown Monday on WSYD and our salute to Stevie Wonder. In May of this year, Stevie Wonder will turn 71. Consider that 60 of those 71 years have been spent in the music business. Stevie Wonder continues to tour, continues to perform, continues to write music, win acclaim and awards around the world. In a long and celebrated career, he changed the face of R&B music and paved the way for many artists to follow. There's much more of his music we could play, but our time is almost gone, so we're going to close today's edition of Motown Monday with three of his biggest hits from the 80s. That Girl, I Just Called to Say I Love You, from the soundtrack to the Woman in Red film, and Part-Time Lover. Wrapping up our salute to Stevie Wonder on Motown Monday.

We hope you've enjoyed our artist tribute to Stevie Wonder on this special edition of Motown Monday here on WSYD. Motown Monday is recorded here at our studios on Springs Road and comes your way Monday mornings at 9 a.m. Eastern Time. We appreciate your listening, and we'll see you again next Motown Monday. That wraps the Gold Rush as well as we approach 10 a.m. Eastern Time. Stick around for the light lunch at 11 in the Amped Up Afternoon at 2 p.m. Eastern here on WSYD. I'm Brack Llewellyn, and thank you for listening. Be well, be safe, be kind. Never miss an opportunity to tell the ones you love that you love them, and have a great day.

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0: 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I'm Kelly Epperson.
1: 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And yes, it's that time of the year again. 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
0: That's right, Tommy. 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
3: It's 11:01 Eastern on this Monday. Let's do lunch.

One month ago today, I was happy as a lark. But now I go for walks, to the movies, maybe to the park. I have a seat on the same old bench to watch the children play. You know, tomorrow is their future. But for me, just another day. 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I know I can't hide from a memory, though day after day I've tried. I keep saying, she'll be back, but today again.

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1: Good morning, I'm Ed Donahue. Police are looking for a second suspect in Seattle after shots were fired at a crowded food festival.
2: This is a tragedy. I'm really sorry that this happened.
1: Assistant Police Chief Tyrone Davis says two men and a woman were killed. This happened not far from the Space Needle in Seattle. Brian Barker was at the festival.
3: I realized it was semi-automatic, probably it sounded like a switch. I looked to my left, I saw at least one individual with a switch, semi-automatic. I saw another one that was two. That's when I heard over that those shots fired. That's when I took off around the corner.
1: One suspect is in custody in Seattle. Among the injured is a two-year-old boy who is said to be in stable condition. Sources tell the AP mediators have made progress in efforts to bring the U.S. and Iran back to negotiations and prevent an all-out war in the Middle East. Saudi Arabia said it had shot down drones fired by Iran-backed militias in Iraq that had targeted its petroleum facilities. Iran-backed Houthi rebels in Yemen, meantime, claim to have attacked Saudi oil facilities as part of a separate but related conflict. Israeli Prime Minister Benjamin Netanyahu travels to the U.S. to meet with President Trump. Stocks open higher, oil prices are lower. President Trump plans to focus on his economic policies during a visit to suburban Detroit. The president tours a General Motors facility there. France says a monster fire that has forced 220,000 people to flee has stopped growing. Carly Simon tells the AP she's been diagnosed with Parkinson's disease.
4: I haven't got time for the pain. I haven't got room for the pain.
1: The 83-year-old Simon also revealed she was treated for skin cancer on her face. Carly Simon will also release her first album of original songs since 2008 next month. This is AP News.
0: Here's news for WSYD and WPAQ. Virginia, the world's largest data center hub, has released a long-delayed study that examined the state's eastern region groundwater supply and the resource-hungry industry's possible impact on it, finding declines are likely in a critical aquifer due to population growth and industrial use and urging stricter regulations. Produced by environmental scientists, the report, which the state for more than 6 months had refused to release, said regulators should have more authority to reject industrial water withdrawal permits, force entities to examine alternative sources of water, and clamp down on users who might be using more water than they should be. The report noted limits around publicly available information on data center water use, but did not lay blame with the industry for the concerns raised about the aquifer. A wide range of interest groups had begun to publicly admonish the governor's administration for withholding the report. Those reviewing it last Friday said its findings were sobering. In North Carolina, a former federal prison in eastern North Carolina may become the state's first dedicated federal immigration detention center. Reports say ICE plans to open the center this fall at the former Rivers Correctional Institution in Winton. The proposed facility would be run by private prison company Geo Group and house about 1,400 detainees, making it one of the largest immigration detention centers on the East Coast. A spokesperson for the state prison system says they have no control over the decision since the site is a private prison, not a state facility. Geo Group has come under fire for alleged physical and sexual violence at similar facilities in multiple states. A new audit by the state auditor reveals that the State Department of Public Safety had $97.3 million in financial reporting errors for the fiscal year ending June 30, 2025. NCDPS is the chief agency for law enforcement, juvenile justice initiatives, and emergency management responsibilities in North Carolina. Auditors say inadequate internal controls, including review procedures, led to the overstated and understated errors that, if not fixed, would have led department management and other stakeholders to have relied on inaccurate information, leading to greater errors in the future. Disney is filming a new show in North Carolina, and you can be in it. Maybe the Wilmington area will serve as the backdrop for the pilot of the series Saltwater, a spinoff of the 2006 movie Aquamarine. To be an extra, create an account on the CastGen platform and send in your application. More details about the roles and submission requirements can be found at facebook.com/TWC Cast and Recruit. Filming is set for this Friday. Each actor will be paid $96 for 8 hours of work, and you get to put Disney on your resume. Closer to home, a man has been arrested and charged in connection to a shooting at a King Bar on Saturday. According to the King PD, officers were summoned to the Bearded Viking just after midnight in reference to a shooting in progress. At the club, they found a man suffering from multiple gunshot wounds. The victim was taken to a hospital where he remains in stable condition. The suspect fled the scene but was taken into custody about 11 a.m. Saturday. He is Caleb James Robbins, age 29, of Rural Hall. Robbins has been charged with one count of felony assault, inflicting serious bodily injury. That's news for WSYD and WPAQ.
5: Your weather forecast for the Granite City Gold listening area: sunny and hot on this Monday afternoon, a high near 90 degrees. Partly cloudy tonight, a low in the mid-60s. Tomorrow looks unsettled with a chance of showers and thunderstorms, mainly in the afternoon, and some of those storms could be severe. There's several potential watches and warnings out there. We'll do our best to keep you up to date. High near 90 under partly sunny skies, 70% chance of precipitation on Tuesday. Currently, 82 degrees, that's 28 degrees Celsius. It's 12:06.
0: In sports, Corey Heim held off Christopher Bell and Joey Logano over the final 34-lap green flag run on Sunday to win his second Cup Series race in his 15th start. Heim, who won at Naval Base Coronado in June, was driving the number 67 Toyota for the 8th time this season in his first visit to the Brickyard. Christopher Bell placed second, Joey Logano third, Chase Briscoe and Denny Hamlin rounded out the top five. After waiting more than 10 years for her second LPGA win, South Korean golfer Jenny Shin secured a two-shot victory at the Women's Scottish Open on Sunday. The 33-year-old Shin carded a 3-over-75 on the Dundonald Links to finish at 9-under. A-Lim Kim finished second after a 4-under-68. World number one Jannik Sinner and 24-time Grand Slam champion Novak Djokovic have withdrawn from the National Bank Open. Neither will compete in Montreal after both players were included on the entry list for the ATP Masters 1000 tournament beginning August 1st. Seven-time Grand Slam champion Carlos Alcaraz was not included on the player list as he continues to recover from a right wrist injury. French Open champion and Wimbledon runner-up Alexander Zverev will be the tournament's top seed. Talk about playing hurt. Despite suffering a concussion, a broken nose, three broken ribs, and a broken hand, and 40 stitches in his face after a July 14th car crash, San Francisco 49ers head coach Kyle Shanahan is expected to be on the sidelines for the team's Week 1 opener on September 10th. The 49ers will face the Los Angeles Rams in a matchup of NFC West rivals in Melbourne, Australia. In the meantime, reports say Shanahan will step back from his typical head coaching tasks as the 49ers begin training camp, with assistant head coach Chris Forrester handling the bulk of those responsibilities. Athletics All-Star catcher Shea Langeliers could miss the remainder of the 2026 season after suffering a torn meniscus in his right knee, another blow to a team already ravaged by injuries. Langeliers, 28, suffered the injury on the base paths and will decide whether to undergo surgery to repair the tear. If he does so, as expected, he would be sidelined through the end of the year. ESPN says Kentavious Caldwell-Pope has agreed to a buyout with the Memphis Grizzlies and plans to sign a one-year, $3.9 million deal with the Philadelphia 76ers after clearing waivers. The Grizzlies and Caldwell-Pope's agent Rich Paul finalized the buyout on Saturday, allowing him to join Philadelphia and giving the Sixers a veteran wing shooter and defender just one day after the team signed LeBron James to shake up the Eastern Conference. Yesterday's scores in Major League Baseball: the Rays 1, the Guardians nothing, Nationals 10, the Diamondbacks 7, Braves 3, the Orioles 2, Pirates 8, the Cubs 7, Red Sox 6, Blue Jays 1, Royals 5, Tigers 4, Mets 8, the Dodgers 3, Padres over the Marlins 5-3, Twins 11, the A's 8, Brewers 11, Rockies 2, White Sox 12, Astros 3, Reds 5, Cardinals 3, Mariners 6, the Rangers 4, Angels over the Giants 4-3, Phillies 11, Yankees 4. That's sports for WSYD and WPAQ.
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5: 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The family will receive friends Tuesday from 1 p.m. until time for the service. Graveside services for Michael Ray Sykes, age 62, of Mount Airy, will be Wednesday at 11 a.m. at Oakdale Cemetery. The family will receive friends from 10 a.m. until time to depart for the service. The obituary is presented by Surrey Communications. Good afternoon, 12:11, and we welcome you back to the Light Lunch on WSYD, the Light Lunch made possible by Wally's Pharmacy.

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Here's the Elgins.

And that's a wrap for this edition of The Light Lunch here on WSYD. 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

0: 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We've got just the thing here at Granite City Gold. 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

0: Welcome to the Between Rounds Show with Kevin Piles. I have my boss lady, Dorena Piles, here with me today.
1: Yes, I'm glad you mentioned who I was because I didn't know what day, what time, and exactly who I was. We've been so busy the last few weeks.
0: Yeah, we've had a lot going on. You want to say something about stuff we've been doing?
1: Well, we've did the autumn leaves. We this is our fourth year, I believe, doing the trash there and helping that great downtown event that's a staple in our community, and we had a great time doing that. Along with that, we had a tournament going on in Charlotte, jiu-jitsu tournament, and I've had a couple of tournaments and been away traveling on the road the last few weeks, so it's just been a busy fall.
0: Yeah, and a couple things, you know, I told you if you stuck with me and stayed married to me that one day you could get up trash in front of the entire community.
1: I know, and I thought you were kidding me, but it has become a reality.
0: See,
1: and I'm so happy about
0: it. See
1: all
0: the jealousy on people's faces when they saw you with your gloves on?
1: Yeah, all that trash.
0: Yeah, that was great. And then, you know, the Charlotte tournament went well. You know, a lot of our folks won. Our daughter won, Kalia and Joseph both won. Joseph did a bracket for cash this week, past weekend in Albemarle, which was nice. It was an 8-man bracket, no time limits matches, submission only, and he submitted everybody and won himself $1,000.
1: Yeah, that was awesome.
0: Yeah, so that was great to see him do that. I know he was real excited and did a phenomenal job, just a flawless performance, you know, down there. So that's great. Yeah, so that's good. So we've got a great show again today. I had a call that was interesting from an old friend of mine who's a business owner and very successful, and he just left me a message, and I won't say any details, but I think the story, I get asked it enough where it'd just be good to maybe address it for lots of folks. But he said he's just at a point in his life. He said it's not a midlife crisis, but there's so much adversity and things going on in his life that he didn't expect. And he said, I don't really know where to start. And some of it's his relationship, some of it's his business, some of it's several things. So I thought, you know what, that happens to a lot of people, especially business owners. So I think it'll be very interesting for folks to hear. I'm just going to kind of review what I talked to him about. You know, kind of the same advice would apply across a spectrum of folks. So we'll do that. When we get back, we'll find out how to help with some of those life challenges. Stick with us.
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0: Welcome back to the Between Rounds Show with Kevin Piles. You're now on the stool in a fight for a happy, successful, and healthy life. We're glad you're with us. So we're going to talk today about a friend that I talked to. But before I do that, I was listening to the commercial there, and it reminded me of Blake's take that's in the magazine where he answers problems. You know, Blake was one of my best friends, and he was paralyzed from the neck down horribly. When that happened, he owned his own electrical company and was doing great with that. He also was running Iron Man competitions. Mm-hmm. He was an avid athlete and doing that stuff. Just all around great guy, and that happened to him. He sold his business. He moved from his house to find one more conducive to his wheelchair that he has and stuff. And so, you know, it was a total life change. But he started going back to school to become a counselor, and I think he's got a master's now in psychology. Yes. Mm-hmm. And I think he may still be studying to this day. But I was talking to him about his article. You know, he answers questions in the magazine that folks send in. And he was telling me, he said, tell Sabrina I may be a couple days late on my article because I've been fighting a pressure sore on my right side. It's really gave me a lot of trouble. And he said, I finally got it to heal, and one has started on the left side, and it's abscessed. So he said, I've been having to be down a little bit more, not being able to answer. And I thought, man, you know, when you send in these questions to him and you think you've got a problem, you don't realize that the guy answering it probably has a bigger problem than you, mm-hmm. but is still willing to take his time to try to help people navigate their own problems.
1: Yes, it's amazing.
0: You know, His answer was, I said, well, I've got the folks that used to run my wound care that now open their own Renew Wound Care right down there on South Street. I said, they are phenomenal, and they know more about wounds than anyone in the area, hands down. And I said, you know, I'm happy to have them reach out to you to give you advice or help you. And he said, well, the good news is I figured out how to, I think, fight it after dealing with the last one longer than normal. So I think I'm prepared to fight this one a little better. So he was positive, mm-hmm. you know, ready to take on the fight and everything. But, you know,
1: it gives you a pause. It definitely gives you a pause.
0: Yeah. That sometimes your problems aren't as bad as you think.
1: Mm-hmm. For sure.
0: Yeah, so anyway, so I got a really interesting call from an old friend, and like I said, I'm not going to say any names or enough details to know who it is, but to keep that confidential and out of respect. But this is a very successful guy, very successful, come from a successful family, runs a successful business and has for years, college graduate, beautiful wife and kids, you know, has everything you think you would want, which is what a lot of families want. And he called me and he said, man, I'm just at a pass. And he said, my business has grown, but because it's grown, it's so challenging. He said, it's like 80-hour weeks, you know, I just can't seem to break away from it. My relationship's not what it was. He said, I think my wife is pretty much just with me because, you know, we have our kids. And he said, you know, I do try to be a good father. But he said, I felt like I've failed in so many ways in this relationship and even in my business to get to this point to where that I've got a business that's not really even hardly satisfying because I'm just chasing my tail all the time. And, you know, it's and then my relationship suffered. And he said, I don't know where to go with that. And he said, I just at a you know, really hard time. And so he said, you know, I know how you live your life and I know how you think about relationships because he knows me from way back. He knows I practice what I preach. And he said, you know, I just thought you might be somebody I could talk to about it that could get me started in the right direction, you know. So, one, I really admire that he thought of me, you know, to contact. And two, it reminded me of the time and that I put into stuff like this.
1: Oh, yes.
0: You know, from where I came from, I was not taught this stuff.
1: Mm-hmm.
0: You know, my father wasn't there, so I didn't have that manly, you know, advice.
1: Influence.
0: And he wasn't a business owner and didn't, you know. So I learned all this through books, a lot of this stuff that I'm talking about now. And it's nice to know that you're a resource that can help people because that's what it's all about,
1: mm-hmm.
0: you know.
1: Yes, I know you love doing that, and that motivates you and makes you feel fulfilled when you can help people, you know, and whether any aspect, you know, if it's business or athletics or anything like that, that you really enjoy that.
0: Yeah.
1: Motivation.
0: Yeah, I think, you know, like I said, you go through processes in your life or phases. You know, you learn, you earn, and then you return.
1: Mm, nice. So that's a nice way to think about
0: it. That's the phase that we're in, and I do enjoy doing that. But, you know, so the way I look at that first is, you know, relationships fed on scraps die first. So the first thing I told him, I said, I would assess my relationship. And if that is a marriage that you want to keep, then I would hands down deal with that first.
1: Mm-hmm.
0: And if it's a relationship that you think is toxic for both people, then you got to get out. You know, and those are the hard facts. Now, as a Christian, I want them to make it work. And sure. I mentioned that, you know. I always think that should be option one, to try to stay together for sure. But you got to also be honest and look at things and quit making excuses for things. So I feel like, you know, at this point, you know, it is something that he would like to save for sure. And I hope most people in this situation would first make that the thing to try to do, because it's exhausting on your life to go through all that, mm-hmm. you know, a divorce and pick up and start over and all that stuff is very taxing. That's why trying to pick the right spouse to begin with is so imperative, mm-hmm. and you need to really make sure you know what you're looking for and where you're going to find it, and don't just settle, you know, for stuff. But anyway, I told him, I said, at this point that you're in, from what you've described to me, because he gave me some more details and things, I said, you know, your actions are going to scream so loud people can't hear a word you say, so don't try to talk your way back into this relationship, because it's not going to work. You're going to have to act your way back into it.
1: Mm-hmm.
0: So I said, you know, assess where you're at, sit down with your wife and say, I want to show you through my actions how this relationship matters to me. So we're going to do counseling. We're going to reprioritize our days a little bit. I'm going to make you part of this business as I try to fight through this. I'd like to make you part of it so we can do it together, because I think from what I was told that they had done that very separately. Like, he did all the business and she did all the kid raising and she had no part of the business, mm-hmm. no clue. Luckily in our relationship you got to raise the kids, and I still made you do a lot with the businesses.
1: Yeah, for sure.
0: See how lucky you were
1: with
0: that.
1: I know.
0: But I think it does help, because it, you know, but I think too, I did try to help with the kids a lot too.
1: Oh yeah.
0: You know,
1: because sure.
0: I enjoyed that,
1: yes.
0: personally, because I wanted to be part of that. So I think we did a little bit of both, a lot of each. So 100-100, I guess.
1: Mm-hmm.
0: So that's step one. You know, you cannot be successful in your business and do things there and then come home to
1: turmoil.
0: Misery
1: mm-hmm.
0: at home. It doesn't work. It's biblical, mm-hmm. you know, that you can't do that. It's not going to work. So you got to reprioritize that, for sure. So that was step one. That was really kind of step two that I gave him. So I will now give you step one. I told him, I said, number one, get rid of the guilt. I said, you're going to have a part in this. I said, sit down and look at your life. Look at where you're at. Look at what got you here. I said, a lot of it's not going to be your fault, and some of it's going to be dead owned by you.
1: Mm-hmm.
0: And I said, you've got to own it.
1: Got to get real.
0: And I said, write down the things that you own that's dead your fault. And I said, because you can fix the ones that's your fault immediately,
1: mm-hmm.
0: because that's you. And I said, the things that are not quite your fault that you're maybe in now, and we'll talk about some of these later, I said, you can't affect those right away, but you need to address them. And I said, but forgive yourself 100% right now. I said, because I know how successful guys think, is if they're not meeting the standards of their own success, in their minds, they're trash, and they're not good enough, and they just never let it go.
1: Mm-hmm.
0: They just keep rolling it over and rolling it over and rolling it over in their mind to make themselves out to be a bad guy because I failed at this, I failed at that, and then they don't let it go. So that would have been me 25 years ago, mm-hmm. too. But I learned really a book I had read one time called Self-Talk that really taught me that perfection is the kiss of death, and that you don't have to be perfect. You've got to try to garner improvement, and you don't have to be the best, but you got to care more than they do. Mm-hmm. And that type of philosophy will do it. And you know, when I say this, it's what I tell people all the time. They push and push and push their kids to go to college, and college could be great, but college gives you a career. A strategy gives you a happy life. You cannot career your way and take class credits your way into happiness.
1: Oh, no.
0: You cannot do it. If you're not building strategies into your life that's going to help you balance that career, balance that family, balance those relationships, you're going to have what I call golden handcuffs. You're going to have a great paying job you hate, and you're going to be miserable at the end of the day.
1: Well, this person that you're talking about is a classic example of that.
0: It's a classic mm-hmm. example.
1: Not being influenced and taught that just what you said, you know, you have to have things that bring you joy, and at the end of the day, they don't teach that.
0: Oh, yeah, and I told him, I said, listen, I get it. I know what you do. You go to your business, and you give your clients and the people you interact with all of you.
1: Mm-hmm.
0: You put on the cheerful face for everyone. You lift them up. You try to do a good service so that they're paying for a good service. And then you come home exhausted, unfulfilled yourself, and you have nothing left to give.
1: Mm-hmm.
0: And you try to give your kids a little bit because they're children. And then you have nothing left for your wife at all. And then to her, you're not loving and you don't get it. And then to him, she doesn't understand the balls he's juggling, hoping that the boat stays afloat, because you want to show your wife you sitting at the helm looking at the skyline
1: mm-hmm.
0: as you're doing it. But really, what they don't see is that you're in the bottom patching holes and shoveling coal as fast as you can go.
1: That's a great
0: and
1: analogy.
0: Praying to God the boat don't sink.
1: Yes.
0: And then, you know, because in business, unfortunately, it is cutthroat a lot. You know, it's hard to trust people. It's hard to find the right people. People always want to take your business, ruin your business. People love to be negative in the culture we're in now. So they had much more focus on anything negative happened than the 10 good things that you've done. It's a very tough environment now in business. And if you don't put the strategies in place, the coping strategies, the confidence boosters, the whole gamut, it will break you down and beat you. Because that's why this show is called Between Rounds. Because I love thinking of life like an MMA fight. You know, when I used to train them fighters, and they would get done with the first couple of rounds, all those trophies and things they wanted, the win bonus pay they was going to get, it meant absolutely nothing. They just wanted to stay on that stool a mm-hmm. second longer. Between that round, they had 1 minute of sanctuary.
1: Mm-hmm.
0: And so during that minute, I would have to find what motivated them deepest in their soul. And it was different for all those guys
1: mm-hmm.
0: To get them to go back out there and get back in the fight. The difference in business is, and why it's probably more brutal than the MMA fight, the MMA fight has an ending.
1: Yes.
0: You know, so you know if you won or you lost, and you get out, and then you go back, and you're out of the pressure. In business and relationships, the pressure never leaves. It's always there the next day, the next day, the
1: mm-hmm.
0: next day. It never leaves. You take it home with you. You take it on vacation with you. You know, you take it to bed with you. And if you don't put the right things in place, it will break you down. The strongest of person, it will break them down mm-hmm. over time. And then they start making unhealthy life choices because they're just looking for a temporary fix, which is what most of those things come from. Food, smoking, drinking, drugs, alcohol, things like that is always a start as a temporary state change. You're unhappy with the state you're in right now, or you don't like the thoughts you're having, so you do something to change it.
1: Mm-hmm.
0: And then it becomes a habit, and then the habit makes you, and then you're unhealthy and you feel bad, and then you're anxious when you don't drink
1: a
0: or
1: spiral.
0: Eat. Yeah, it becomes a chemical spiral. So I told him, you know, forgive yourself. I don't care how many of the mistakes was yours. You're obviously trying to do better. That's more than 90% of the people. You recognize it, and you want to do better. So because of that, forgive yourself. That's also biblical.
1: Mm-hmm.
0: You know, I said, so I don't care how much a fault you had, what you did, totally forgive it 100%. Don't look back, burn the boat. Don't question it again. Don't have this conversation next week. Well, I should have done this. I should have, would have, could have. You know, I said, all that's behind you. It will not change anything. You can do it from now till the cows come home, and it will not change anything in the past.
1: Mm-hmm.
0: What you're going to do is start now and have a different future, but you're not going to go back and try to change where you started and change the past. So, you know, we kind of got to agreement on that. And then was the relationship thing. So I said, you know, fix that first if that's what you want. Relationships fed on scraps die first, and so you need to remember that, and you need to talk with your wife, but tell her that you don't want to talk through this, that you want to show her with actions. And I said, you could start with, you know, could we go to a counselor, or could we have, you know, a night a week we spend together and we take a walk and we talk. But it's got to be some action with it, and then you've got to change something. And what I meant by action was, I would like you to start being part of the business meetings on Fridays where we go over things in the office or the numbers or this, or we make decisions going forward for the future. Help be part of this decisions, because I told him, I said, when you look at your business, the worst thing that can happen to a business is growth.
1: Mm-hmm.
0: I mean, it's the greatest thing you want to happen, but if you're not prepared for it, it will kill you.
1: Yes, it will.
0: Every time. So you've got to prepare, you've got to set that business up for growth for day one, or else you don't need to grow it. Mm-hmm. It just needs to be you and the business, and that's where it needs to stay. Because once you start to grow it, it becomes more challenging for several reasons. Because the numbers get bigger, the risks get bigger, the people get more,
1: mm-hmm.
0: and the more people you have, the more problems you got.
1: Yes.
0: Because as a good boss, employee problems are your problems too.
1: Yes.
0: And so then you've got to navigate that. You've got to navigate coverage for different positions when people are out, when they're sick, for emergencies, for inclement weather, for different. It's just a gamut of things. Supply costs go up. You've got to take bigger risk, which puts you under more pressure. You've got bigger payrolls to make, which puts you under more pressure. So you've got to be able to set that up correctly and navigate it. So I told him, I said, start back and think about your business when you first opened it and you enjoyed it. You know, back it up to that. So get back to that part of the business to where you first started it. And then I said, start analyzing all the people on the bus that you have now. And I hear a noise. I don't know if that's here or not.
1: Yeah,
0: but that's okay. It's just something clicking. I don't know if they can hear it. But anyway, it's not us over here. There's just something clicking. But that won't make the information any less important. And so when I said, go back and analyze your business from day one. And then start moving forward and write down each position that you have. And look at which one of those positions could you handle internally with you or your family? Which one could you not? Which positions are vital? Which ones are not so vital? And make a list of those. And then start rating people on your team. Because we always go by, like, I think it's like a 70-20-10 type of a thing. There, I think they got the clicking. So there's probably 10% of your people that truly float the boat. You know, most companies, there's that 10% that you die without them. You know, and then there's like 70% in the middle that they're not driving your business forward, but you got to have them in there,
1: mm-hmm.
0: because they do keep it going. And then there's the bottom 20% that are killing your business or taking from it every day that they're there.
1: Yes.
0: Through energy, through negativity, through drama, through bad practices, through bad work habits. So you got to be real and you got to categorize people. Your goal is to get the bottom 20 off of the bus and to manage the middle 70 into the 10,
1: mm-hmm.
0: and to grow that 10. That's always your goal. You never want a single person to be in the 10. It always has to be at least two people, because if you lose the one, then you're dead. So in that top 10%, if there's a position that's vital, you got to have at least two people that knows it. So I said, you know, back up and just start there, but get back to what you enjoy, because you've got to be in the zone to move forwards. I always call it being in the zone. I got that from Anthony Robbins' book years and years ago, that you're not fulfilled unless you're working in your zone. That's why I always have an assistant or two, because there's lots of things that I have to do that would take me out of my zone, mm-hmm. that I can let people help me do, that gives them a job, and it keeps me in the zone. Mm-hmm. So I said, you've got to get back to being in the zone, and now you're not in the zone, so you don't see any path forward. So he's going to do that, and he said, I absolutely already know, you know, people that probably shouldn't be on the bus, you know, and I, because when you grow, you got to have people, and then you just hire people, and you may rush.
1: Yes.
0: You may put the wrong ones in place. You know, we've done that before.
1: Mm-hmm. And it's difficult when you get there and you realize that that's happened, and it may not happen right away. It may be something that happens over a 3 or 4 month span, and then you're like, oh, wow, this is not the right person.
0: Yeah, so, and then you've invested time and energy and got the initial training. That's why, you know, it's very important to make sure that you do get the right people to begin with, like have a good selection process. Mm-hmm. You know, I developed in our companies a process called Best for Success, to where I took them through a series of things to pick them. Their resume meant almost nothing to me, but when I took them through that program, through talking to them in a series of different environments and different things, I would know whether they was right for the team or not.
1: Yes.
0: So the white papers didn't mean that much. I mean, I would look at them, but they didn't mean that much. I'm much more interested in the process that I took them through. Mm-hmm. So we talked to him about kind of just revamping his company a little bit, getting his wife involved in the decisions, because I felt like that she wanted to be. Now, if she didn't want to be, then I wouldn't do that. But I may would just say, well, let's have a weekly recap, just where I tell you a little bit about what we're doing and the decisions I'm making, and see if you think they're good. You know, because I told him, I said, I bounce almost every decision off my wife, whether I've already made it or not. Mm-hmm. I still say, well, this is what I'm doing. I wanted to tell you. And then you can tell me I'm wrong. No.
1: I don't mind doing that either.
0: No. So, you know, I think that's important. I also think even if she doesn't want to be involved, it's going to give her a little bit of a different respect to the type of pressure that he's under. With those decisions, because people's lives are affected, and mainly their own. You know, he's trying to look out for their longevity and plan for their future. So, you know, it's a ton of pressure. And so that way they can share it a little bit, and then they can develop some time together that kind of breaks the monotony, do something different, whether they, you know, start taking a walk together, they take up line dancing, or they just throw a cog in the wheel, mm-hmm. you know, something different, get them out of the house where they can talk and laugh and remember who they were. Because one of the things that happens in relationships, and we talked about that through the five love languages, the book by Gary Chapman, we talked about how that love is different to different folks. And, you know, he was a marriage counselor and a reverend, and he realized that after 40 years of doing it, that most people that got divorced actually loved each other, just neither one of them knew it.
1: Yeah.
0: And so you got to learn what that love language is, and he teaches you in the book how to do that. And then you can utilize those strategies to, you know, put them into the relationship so that you're keeping the other person's tank full, and then they keep your tank full, and two full tanks run great.
1: Yeah, and I think that a lot of, especially young people, and especially nowadays, they don't take that time together if they have young children. You know, I've met so many people lately that say, oh, it's our kid's 3 years old and we've never left them, you know, went on a date by ourselves, or, you know, left them for a weekend with a you know, parent that we trust. And I always want to, you know, just tell them, well, you know, you're really doing your marriage a disservice, because one day it's going to be just you two again. You know, you want to give your kids everything and fulfill their every need, but you can't do that and run on empty as parents either.
0: That's right, because when you think you're giving your kids a service, you're actually showing them what a non-loving relationship looks like.
1: Right.
0: Kinda.
1: Exactly.
0: You know, they need to see that it's healthy, you guys, going forwards, because you will rekindle things and you will laugh and you will act different.
1: Yes.
0: When your kids aren't around, and you need that release and that time together, and it's so important. But you're right, I see so many people that do it, the kids, that they haven't got away from the kids once.
1: Yes, very helicopter is
0: yeah.
1: what I like to say.
0: Yeah, well, it's just such a disservice, and it all comes from a good place.
1: Yes.
0: You know, they mean so well.
1: Oh, yeah, absolutely.
0: But it's such a mistake, and mm-hmm. any relationship book will tell you that. I mean, it's not just us saying it. But we're proof of that. I think we've done a good job of that. And, you know, we had good places to, mm-hmm. to leave the kids, which would be much harder if you didn't.
1: Mm-hmm. But you can make it happen.
0: It could be a few hours here,
1: yes.
0: a few hours there. There's always a way. So, you know, that kind of got him started. And I said, let's follow back up.

0: and get that. So if you're in this type of position, you know, assess your relationship first. Do actions, not words, on the relationship, especially if you're a guy to the female, do actions. If you're a female, words will help a lot, too, because guys lean a lot toward respect in relationships, so you can salvage a lot with words. Women, when they get to that point, it's words is dead. It's got to be action. So, you know, assess that, and then assess your business or where you're at. Look at the people that are driving it. Maybe make them part of the revamp. Look at who's dragging the system down, and look at cutting them off the bus as soon as possible. Look at any position that you can do yourself, but work to get yourself back in the zone and have the right support positions. You might can combine some duties, get that back. But number one, forgive yourself from wherever you're at now. I don't care what mistakes you made. You don't have a crystal ball. Nobody's perfect. Most of the people out there has made the same, if not worse, mistakes. So forgive yourself 100%, not 70%, 100%, and start to move forward. Always open if you want to send us emails and questions. We love answering them. We love doing that. Come see us at the Superhuman Institute. We do have the testing down there going now where you can find out your biological age. That's pretty cool. So come see us, and we'll see you here next week at the Between Rounds show.
1: About 6 months ago, I was exhausted all the time. I had brain fog, no energy, and honestly thought that was just what getting older felt like. After coming to the Superhuman Institute, I felt like I've got my life back. I have more energy, I sleep better, and I actually look forward to my days again.
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0: Hello, Bear fans. I'm Kelly Epperson.
1: And I'm Tommy Morrison. And yes, it's that time of the year again. Time for another exciting season of Friday Night Lights and Granite Bears football.
0: That's right, Tommy. 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
0: Like a sex machine, man.
1: Yeah.
0: Moving, doing it, you know.
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I'll know too soon that we're gonna love again. 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